Isn't that great? Good evening, friends. Remember that? That's music not of an American composer, but definitely of the American Jazz Age. The composer is Darius Milhaud. We heard two of the tableaux from his piece called La Création du Monde. That was Kent Nakano leading the Opera Orchestra of Lyon in that performance. Darius Milhaud had a phenomenal gift. He would visit various countries around the world and instantly, it seemed, absorb the music that was going on there. He'd just done this a little bit earlier, 1918 and 1919, when he spent some time in Brazil. And he was the first non-Brazilian composer I know to try to write down music like this.

It's one of Mio's Saudade do Brasil. So it's a very interesting thing to think of this French composer coming up and sort of stealing the thunder from the American composers by going into Harlem and writing this ballet about the creation of the world, employing so many jazz elements, saxophones and trombones and scuffling and blues notes. It sounds very, very jazzy indeed, and it's from 1923, 1 year before Rhapsody in Blue. So there was a lot of competition going on to see who would really be the king of jazz. Let's have a look at another composer who entered the jazz sweepstakes. Rather an unlikely creature at first. Aaron Copland, born in Brooklyn, just like Gershwin, 2 years later, in the year 1900, where Gershwin's family had had a scuffle to make a living. It seemed like his father was always changing employments and, consequently, places where they lived. Copland had grown up relatively comfortably, enough so that when he was 19 years old, he was able to afford passage to Europe, where he began to study with Nadia Boulanger. So now let's skip ahead to the year 1928. Copland's back in the U.S., and he understands that jazz is all the rage, and he has to try his hand at it with the Boston Symphony and Serge Koussevitzky. Let's hear a performance of the second movement of Copland's Piano Concerto from 1928. And playing is a man who's a fantastic performer, not only of Copland, but also of Gershwin, Lauren Hollander, playing with the Seattle Symphony Orchestra under Gerard Schwartz. Here's Aaron Copland in a ragtime kind of mood. Well, a very modernist ragtime kind of mood.

I felt I had gone to the extreme where jazz could take me. But the audiences and critics in Boston all thought I had gone too far. Jazz had played a big role in the 20s. This is Aaron Copland talking. We just heard his piano concerto. But I had been observing the scene around me and sensed it was about to change. Moreover, I realized that jazz might have its best treatment from those who had a talent for improvisation. So Copland abandoned it. In fact, that's what the LA Times reported. Copland to abandon jazz in future compositions. Interesting, isn't it? Marvelous performance from Lauren Hollander, with Jerry Schwartz conducting the Seattle Symphony Orchestra. That ensemble manages to make that piece almost swing. It's swing of a very different type than that employed by George Gershwin. Gershwin had been working on Tin Pan Alley. Copland had been living in Paris alongside of Cubism. Picasso was there. James Joyce was there. Gertrude Stein was there. So his kind of take on ragtime is a sort of very modernist, almost cubist form, and very different in nature from the big concerto which George Gershwin had written. This was a piece which Gershwin composed to follow the enormous success of Rhapsody in Blue, and it took on the form of a classical concerto. It was a big piece in three movements. Gershwin wrote, "The first movement employs the Charleston rhythm." Remember that? Charleston, Charleston. You'll hear it right away. It's quick and pulsating, representing the young, enthusiastic spirit of American life. It begins with a rhythmic motif given out by the kettle drums. You'll hear all of this in this performance now. Garrick Ohlsson, the San Francisco Symphony under Michael Tilson Thomas. Here's the first movement of George Gershwin's Concerto in F.

0: Charleston, Charleston, sorry to break in here right in the middle of this wonderful performance, but the FCC will be happier if I tell you that you're tuned in to Exploring Music. And this week, we are exploring the world of George Gershwin. Drop us a line. 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
1: 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On the way tonight at 10, it's an hour with the Chamber Music Society of Lincoln Center. Right after that, at 11, a return to the Santa Fe Chamber Music Festival. The extreme heat warning continues for Chicago through Thursday evening, with high temps again tomorrow and Thursday in the middle 90s. 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
0: Let's get right back into that fantastic performance. Gary Golson is the pianist with Michael Tilson Thomas leading the San Francisco Symphony. We just heard the first movement of the Concerto in F of Gershwin. About the second movement, the composer tells us that this movement has a poetic, nocturnal atmosphere, which has come to be referred to as the American blues, but in a purer form than that in which they are usually treated. I don't think there's anything pure about the trumpet player. Listen, this is terrific. Once again, Gary Golson, second movement of the Concerto in F.

Garrick Olson playing the piano there. The second movement, the Adagio of the Concerto in F, music of George Gershwin, that was Michael Tilson Thomas conducting the San Francisco Symphony Orchestra. And I promise we'll get to the finale of the Concerto in F, but not until tomorrow's show, because I want to introduce you to a fascinating character who showed up in New York just at this time, Maurice Ravel, who was on tour for the first time in the United States. He was nearly 25 years older than Gershwin, and the person who brought the two composers together was a well-known French singer, Eva Gautier. She had a dinner party celebrating Ravel's 53rd birthday. A number of conductors were there, and Gautier recalled the dinner. She said, "Gershwin played the Rhapsody, and in fact, his entire repertoire, and fairly outdid himself. It was an unforgettable evening. The meeting of the two most outstanding composers of the day, the young man just beginning to scale the heights, and the other at the very pinnacle." And of course, what Ravel wanted to do was to have Gershwin take him up to Harlem, to the Cotton Club. So they went up and heard the music, and Ravel got it, just the way Darius Milhaud had gotten jazz. A little later, Ravel was making a talk at the Rice Institute in Houston, and he wrote about the foundation of an American school of music, which will become notable in its final evolution, and may embody a great deal of the rich and diverting rhythm of your jazz, and a great deal of the sentiment and spirit characteristic of your popular melodies and songs. Well, that is a great deal of the legacy of George Gershwin. He died too young, but let's hear a piece written by a very young composer about half a dozen years after Gershwin died. See if you can hear some Gershwin in this piece. It's Leonard Bernstein from On the Town.

0: No doubt about it. That's Bernstein's own voice. He was about, I guess, 26 or 7 years old when he wrote that Pas de Dieu from On the Town. It's called Lonely Town. And that, in fact, was Bernstein conducting the New York Philharmonic probably another 15 or 20 years after he composed that piece. A lot of Gershwin in that, at least to my taste, the sort of bluesy feel and the lonesome, citified feel of it. It's not a country blues, it's a city blues. We've been listening to concert music of Gershwin and of the composers who influenced him and whom he influenced in turn. But of course, one of the things that made Gershwin different from every other concert composer was that he was one of the very best composers of pop songs who ever existed, especially Broadway shows. Let's tune into a little bit of an interview with Fred Astaire, who, along with his sister Estelle, danced in a lot of the Gershwin shows from the 20s.
1: Lady Be Good was sung by a comedian at the original show, Walter Catlett, who had no voice at all, bless his heart. He sang, "Oh, sweet and lovely Lady Be Good." He did this thing. He sang it to my sister in the scene in the piece, and he used to laugh about the fact that he had this song. Well, we didn't know that it was going to be such a hit song through the years. It's turned out to be the jazz favorite of I don't know how many jazz enthusiastic people and bands and so forth.
0: That's one of the magical things about Gershwin. As a performer and as a good improviser himself, he left room for performers whose art is all about improvisation. Let's listen to a recording, 1957 in Los Angeles at the Shrine Auditorium. Here's Ella Fitzgerald and that song that Fred Astaire was talking about, "Oh, Lady Be Good."
2: Sweet, lovely Lady Be Good.

Ella Fitzgerald, still swinging on the Gershwin song "Oh Lady Be Good" that was recorded in 1957. We have time for just a couple short pieces of Gershwin now. In tomorrow's show, we'll hear the conclusion of the Concerto in F played by Oscar Levant and have cameo appearances from Rudy Valli, Ethel Merman, Cleo Lane, Ludwig van Beethoven. Yeah, see how that works out. Right now, here's Earl Wilde with his variations on Fascinating Rhythm and a really sweet treatment of a Gershwin prelude from Joshua Bell.

0: 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Our production assistants are Ella Pinsloop, Eric Opland, Adela Skoronsky, and Weston Williams. Rebecca Neistat is the WFMT production and syndication manager. 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I'm Bill McLaughlin. 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

0: Flutist Emmanuel Payou, pianist Eric Lesage performing Francis Poulenc's Flute Sonata. 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
1: 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I'm Marilyn Ray Beyer. 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
0: And good evening, I'm John Norton. Thanks for listening to WFMT. On the way, it's the music of J.S. Bach and Schumann's Symphony No. 4. Here's Alexander Glazunov's lyric poem in D-flat. It's Neeme Järvi conducting the Bamberg Symphony on Classical WFMT.

Alexander Glazunov's lyric poem, performed by the Bamberg Symphony Orchestra, conducted by Neeme Järvi. Thanks for listening to Classical WFMT this evening. If you hang with us through 10 o'clock, and we'll stay after that, you'll get an hour with the Chamber Music Society of Lincoln Center. Right after that, at 11, it's a return to the Santa Fe Chamber Music Festival. From Johann Sebastian Bach's Keyboard Partita No. 4 in D, here's the overture, pianist Francesco Tristano.

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0: So many things you could be doing this evening, and you chose to listen to WFMT. That's me tipping my hat to you. Thank you very much. Robert Schumann's Symphony No. 4 in D minor now. Pablo Aras Casado conducting the Munich Philharmonic.

Robert Schumann's Symphony No. 4, the Munich Philharmonic, conducted by Pablo Arias-Casado. At 9 o'clock, this is Classical WFMT Chicago, 98.7 FM HD1, WFMT.com, and the WFMT mobile app. Let's start the 9 o'clock hour with a waltz from Strauss, the second, On the Beautiful Danube, Zubin Mehta, conducting the Vienna Philharmonic.

On the beautiful Danube, a waltz from Strauss II, the Vienna Philharmonic, conducted by Zubin Mehta. It's here on Classical WFMT. Good evening, I'm John Norton. Another warm day tomorrow and on Thursday, middle 90s for a high. An excessive heat warning continues for Chicago through Thursday evening. From Etudes, Part 2, this is number 3 in D-sharp minor. It's the music of Leslie Adams. Here's pianist Thomas Otten on Classical WFMT.

0: Pianist Thomas Otten performing the music of Leslie Adams from Etudes, Part 2, that was number 11 in G-sharp minor. Right before that, number 3 in D-sharp minor. That's here on Classical WFMT, where programming originates from the Brené Crown Public Media Center.
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0: The music of Dvorak is on the way, and then at 10 o'clock, the Chamber Music Society of Lincoln Center, you get a full hour. Right now, it's the music of Luigi Boccherini. It's a guitar quintet number 1 in D minor. Guitarist Pepe Romero with the Academy of St. Martin in the Fields here on Classical WFMT.

The Academy of St. Martin in the Fields featuring guitarist Pepe Romero. That's Guitar Quintet No. 1 in D minor, the music of Luigi Boccherini. Thanks for listening to Classical WFMT. On the way at 10, it's the Chamber Music Society of Lincoln Center. And then at 11 o'clock, the Santa Fe Chamber Music Festival. 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
1: I'm Elliot Forrest, and it is my pleasure to welcome you to the next broadcast of the radio series from the Chamber Music Society of Lincoln Center, David Finkel and Wuhan Artistic Directors. Now in its 56th season, the Chamber Music Society is one of the world's leading chamber music presenters. From its home in New York's Alice Tully Hall, on tour and on recordings, the Chamber Music Society delivers dazzling performances by virtuosic musicians to countless devoted listeners. We'll hear a pleasing pair of contrasting works on today's program. First up, an enigmatic Incident for Violin and Piano by Patrick Castillo. And then we'll hear the Septet of Ludwig van Beethoven, which became one of the most popular works right after it saw its debut in 1800.
0: Programming note that following the Chamber Music Society of Lincoln Center, at 11 o'clock, it's the Santa Fe Chamber Music Festival. That's here on Classical WFMT, where programming originates from the Renee Crown Public Media Center.
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2: We've titled our program today, In Order to Bind Together Two Wide-Ranging Musical Aesthetics, one, that of our present day, and the other from the heyday of Vienna's classical period. Without question, every great composer of lasting significance was or is an innovator. They find ways of organizing the 12 tones of the scale, or more if one goes microtonal, into a language they call their own, or a language they inherit and develop in their own ways. Common to the musics of the last three centuries are also the elements of rhythm, the drama of surprise, the use of silence, and instrumental color. This juxtaposition of works, one by a composer of our time, Patrick Castillo, and another by our longtime friend Beethoven, points up chiefly the similarities rather than the differences between them. While their differences, chiefly in tonality, are readily apparent, their exploration of compositional possibilities allies them in artistic brotherhood. When Beethoven composed his Septet in 1799, he departed from the traditional pairs of wind instruments to include only one on a part, leaving ample room for a quartet of strings. The once dominant violin now had to share the stage equally with the clarinet. In Castillo's Incident, the pianist is called upon, as well, to alter the traditional sound of the instrument. And if you are curious to see just exactly how pianist Wu Chen is making all the incredible sounds you are about to hear, do check out the video of this performance on the CMS website. I hope you enjoy this provocative listening experience. It's what great classical music is all about.
1: Thanks, David. This first work on today's program is by native New Yorker Patrick Castillo, who was born in Queens in 1979. He holds degrees in music composition and sociology from Vassar College and is active as a composer, performer, writer, and educator. About today's work, he writes, Incident for Violin and Piano is the third of my incidents, following one for cello and piano and another for string quartet. These are instrumental chamber works that probe singular abstractions from within a deliberately narrative framework. An incident is something that happens, a spilled drink, an argument, a car crash. Any incident, when deeply considered, may reveal some underlying truth, some gravity or impatience, beyond its superficial details. My incidents forego the car crashes and spilled drinks, aiming immediately for the underlying phenomena. Mendelssohn wrote, Songs without words, these are stories without plots. The principal concerns of incidents for violin and piano are memory and elasticity, each a thing that may be tried to a breaking point. And now, from the Chamber Music Society of Lincoln Center, here are violinist Alexander Sitkovetsky and pianist Wu Chien for a performance of Patrick Castillo's Incident.

0: We heard Patrick Castillo's Incident with violinist Alexander Sitkovetsky and pianist Wu Qian in a performance from the Chamber Music Society of Lincoln Center on the WFMT Radio Network.
1: 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Good evening, I'm John Norton. On the way at 11 o'clock is the Santa Fe Chamber Music Festival. Well, I sure hope you're keeping cool this evening. An excessive heat warning continues through Thursday evening now, with high temperatures both tomorrow and Thursday expected to reach, again, the middle 90s, a heat index higher than that. Thanks for listening. 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
0: I'm Elliot Forrest. The second half of today's program is devoted to a work from Beethoven's early years in Vienna, the Septet for Strings and Winds, in six movements composed in 1799. To both listener and performer, it will always be one of the most completely delightful and entertaining works. Beethoven, however, resented the enduring popularity of his septet. He thought its popularity took attention away from what he considered to be the more profound masterpieces that followed. But the skill, wit, and pure heart of the great composer is always in evidence throughout this well-loved work. The Septet was first performed in concert in Vienna, along with the First Symphony, at the Royal Imperial Court Theater on April 2nd, 1800. Here's clarinetist David Schifrin with more.
2: The Beethoven Septet, for me, is pure joy. I love the sonority, the kind of interplay between the wind section, which is the most incredible blend of horn, bassoon, and clarinet. I just think of it as the richest, creamy sound, that the overtones that we get with those three instruments, and the interplay with the string quartet, which of course in this instance is one from each of one violin, a viola, a cello, and a bass, and it creates this little orchestra that has the most incredible spectrum of sound.
0: Thank you, David. And now from the Chamber Music Society of Lincoln Center, here are three members of the Escher String Quartet: violinist Adam Barnett Hart, violist Pierre Lapointe, and cellist Brooke Speltz, joined by Edgar Meyer, double bass, clarinetist David Schifrin, bassoonist Bram van Sambeek, and Radovan Vlatkovic, horn, for a performance of the Septet in E-flat major of Beethoven.

We heard Beethoven's Septet for Winds and Strings, Opus 25, with Adam Barnett Hart, violinist, Pierre Lapointe, violist, Brooks Beltz, cellist, Edgar Meyer, double bass, David Schifrin, the clarinet player, Bram van Siembeek, bassoonist, and Radovan Blatkovic, horn, in a performance from the Chamber Music Society of Lincoln Center. That concludes our program for today. Join us for our next Chamber Music Society broadcast for some American Meditations. We'll hear a thoughtful soliloquy by John Corigliano, meditations that Leonard Bernstein arranged for cello and piano from music from his Mass, and Aaron Copland's sublime Appalachian Spring. Here's a preview.

0: Just a sample of the music you'll hear on next week's broadcast. I'm Elliot Forrest. Thanks so much for listening. 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
2: I was just reading about the piece, and people kept talking about how experimental it was for Dvorak. And before reading that, I just thought, this is the most folksy piece. Like, everything about it seems uncomplicated to me. But then you get into the compositional nitty-gritty, and of course, he's doing quite a lot there. This piece by Dvorak, it's like total party on stage. Demanding, but fun.
3: Welcome to another musical hour from the Santa Fe Chamber Music Festival. I'm Kerry Frumkin, and that was the violinist William Hagen. He was describing the music we'll soon hear him play, along with pianist Katya Skanavy, violist Hezekiah Leong, and cellist Mihai Marika. Antonin Dvorak composed his piano quartet in E-flat major in 1889 at his summer house in the Czechoslovakian countryside. And his characteristic blend of bohemian folk material with a more formal Germanic style of his day has made this piece an enduring favorite of the repertoire. But before we hear it, let's travel back another 150 years or so to the German city of Hamburg, as the city's music director, Georg Philipp Telemann, supplied music for civic functions of all sorts. And in 1733, he published three sets of Tafelmusik, which he presented under the French title Musique de Table. The quartet in G major is from the first set, and it's scored for flute, oboe, violin, and continuo, which is made up of a cello and a harpsichord. For this performance, the harpsichordist is Paolo Bourdignon.
4: Telemann's genius was for writing music that would delight and entertain and that was immediately approachable the first time you hear it. But also there's an immediacy to his music, and there's a charm to his music that's just a joy to play.
3: What's fascinating is how great composers, like Dvorak or Telemann, adapt to their environment and seem to be able to compose their own music under any circumstance. Consider Telemann, whose spirited, bright, and brilliantly crafted Tafelmusik was intended as background entertainment for large banquets, but really is so much more than that. Oboist Frank Rosenwein.
5: So Telemann's an incredible watchmaker. He can create really intricate structures within this music. And his genius, really, I think, is that it comes off as very easy to listen to. You could be at a table and it's in the background and you would be enjoying it. But if you really got down to serious listening, you'd be amazed by the variety of melodic content and harmonic interest, and structural interest too. It has moments where the instruments provide little mini cadenzas, which we were having fun sort of making up each time we were doing it. Really, I think Telemann's the great all-rounder.
3: Flutist Tara Helen O'Connor.
6: What's really cool about this piece is you can start to hear like how motives from the piece are then developed throughout. So don't be surprised if you hear something and then you think, but I recognize that. It's really on purpose because the great composers know how to hide the material, but also how to reuse the material. And Telemann is a master of that.
3: For this Santa Fe Chamber Music Festival performance of the Quartet in G Major from Tafelmusik by Telemann, we have Tara Helen O'Connor playing the flute, Frank Rosenwein playing the oboe, and Daniel Phillips on violin. Comprising the continuo section, we have Felix Fan, cello, and Paolo Bordignon, harpsichord.

0: from the Santa Fe Chamber Music Festival. That was the quartet in G major from Tafelmusik by Telemann. The flutist was Tar Helen O'Connor, the oboist Frank Rosenwein, and the violinist was Daniel Phillips. Felix Fan played cello, and Paula Bourdignon, harpsichord. As our players take their bows, I'll tell you that this broadcast is made possible by generous underwriting from the City of Santa Fe Arts and Culture Department and by the festival supporters. 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I'm Kerry Frumkin. 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
1: 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Tomorrow evening at 7, it's Exploring Music with Bill McLaughlin, and he'll continue his week-long exploration of George Gershwin. Then at 10 o'clock tomorrow evening, another edition of Baroque and Before with Candace Agree and the Lullists in the spotlight, those that fell under the spell, so to speak, of Jean-Baptiste Lully. Hope you have a chance to listen tomorrow evening at 10 here on Classical WFMT. Another warm day tomorrow and Thursday here in Chicago. We're expecting highs in the middle 90s, and an excessive heat warning continues through Thursday evening. 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
0: Our Santa Fe Chamber Music Festival program continues with the E-flat Piano Quartet by Antonín Dvořák. The variety of mood, abundance of thematic material, and exuberant musical textures in this masterpiece yield a nearly orchestral result from the four instruments, and he completed it in less than 6 weeks. There's a famous letter that Dvořák wrote to his publisher, Fritz Zimrock, during the summer of 1889. For violinist William Hagen, a wonderful thing about Dvořák and his musical lexicon is how he integrates the universal elements of Czech folk material with the more conventional Germanic style of his day.
2: I was just reading about the piece, and people kept talking about how experimental it was for Dvořák and how this is the mature Dvořák. And it was kind of an academic take on this piece. And before reading that, I just thought, this is the most folksy, you know, down-to-earth, fun piece. Like, everything about it seems uncomplicated to me, but then you get into the compositional nitty-gritty, and of course he's doing quite a lot there, but that's what makes Dvořák great, Brahms great, Mozart great. The complexity isn't something that you go, oh wow, look at this complexity. It's there and you feel it because it's just that great. And this piece by Dvořák, it's like total party on stage. This is a really fun piece to play. Demanding, but fun.
0: Let's listen now to the Piano Quartet in E-flat major, Opus 87, by Antonín Dvořák. The work is in four movements, which Dvořák marked Allegro con fuoco, Lento, Allegro moderato grazioso, and the finale, Allegro ma non troppo. This Santa Fe Chamber Music Festival performance is by William Hagen, violin, Ezequiel León, viola, and Miha Marika, cello. The pianist is Katja Skanavi.

0: A sweet calm gives way to prevailing high spirits, and Dvorak's Piano Quartet No. 2 in E-flat major comes to its final rousing conclusion. And along with it, this musical hour from the Santa Fe Chamber Music Festival. The pianist was Katya Skanavy. William Hagen played violin. Ezekiel Leong the viola. And Miha Marika was the cellist. Earlier, we heard the quartet in G major from Tafel Musik by Telemann. That was performed by Tara Helen O'Connor, flute, Frank Rosenwein, oboe, Daniel Phillips, violin, Felix Fan, cello, and Paolo Bordigno, harpsichord. Matthew Snyder recorded both pieces in Santa Fe, New Mexico, in 2025. Mark Nykrug is the artistic director of the Santa Fe Chamber Music Festival. Louise Frank produces our radio series. I'm Kerry Frumkin. I thank you very much for your company. I look forward to seeing all of you here soon in Santa Fe. Until then, thanks for listening. This Santa Fe Chamber Music Festival broadcast is made possible by generous underwriting from the City of Santa Fe Arts and Culture Department and by the festival supporters. 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
1: Not just music about children, but music for babies coming up later on. We'll listen to set one of The Baby's Family by Heitor Villa-Lobos, played by a very, very young girl, by the way. And then we'll listen to something written by Erich Wolfgang Korngold to herald the birth of a baby called The Baby Serenade. Some Mozart right now. And first of all, we have Jack Brimer and the London Wind Soloists with this theme and variations.

That music will set up what we'll hear next, which is a string divertimento by Mozart, but that's from a wind divertimento. Divertimento number 13 in F, and we heard from it the theme and variations. That recording from recordings of all the wind music of Mozart with Jack Brimer conducting the London Wind Soloists. But now to a string divertimento. Here are the strings of Dresden Staatskapelle, conducted by Herbert Blumstedt in this early music of Mozart. A divertimento is meant to bring diversion and pleasure. Hope it has that effect on you as we listen to the string divertimento in D by Mozart.

That string music of Mozart, String Divertimento in D, Kirchel 136, was performed by the strings of Dresden Staatskapelle, conducted by Herbert Blumstedt. As we have music written about babies and for babies in just a moment, Mozart was just about a baby, just a child, when he wrote this music. It's played by Lehrer Auerbach. And it's simply called here a piano piece in B-flat. I don't think that Mozart called it that, but he just wrote a little piece that we hear. It's known as his Kirchel 15.

Lara Auerbach at the piano performing that music by, about an 8-year-old Mozart? Piano piece in B-flat. On 3 occasions, the Brazilian composer Heitor Villa-Lobos wrote what he called The Baby's Family. These are collections of pieces inspired by toys and dolls with which a baby might play. And we'll hear set one now, played by Helen Huang.

A 13-year-old pianist, Helen Huang, playing that music written for children or about children, things that children play with. It's called The Baby's Family, a series of pieces describing various dolls with which a baby might play. It's written by the Brazilian Heitor Villa-Lobos. Erich Wolfgang Korngold had children born to him and his wife in 1926 and 1928, and it was in 1928 that he wrote The Baby Serenade, depicting the chaos and joy that comes with a newly arrived baby. Here is the Northwest German Philharmonic and conductor Werner Andreas Albert with Korngold's Baby Serenade.

Sounds like the baby finally falls asleep at the end of that piece. The Baby Serenade from 1928 by Erich Wolfgang Korngold, written in honor of the arrival of his two sons. Werner Andreas Albert was the conductor, and he led the Northwest German Philharmonic. Here's the prelude from the piano suite, or Partita No. 1, keyboard suite by Johann Sebastian Bach, but it is played on the piano by Francesco Tristano.

The Clavier Partita No. 1, Prelude, music of Bach, played by Francesco Tristano. 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Stay tuned for more music. My name is Peter Van de Graaff. Glad to have your company. Over the centuries of classical music, a lot has been composed inspired by birds. Not surprising, because they create melodies and sounds. And we have a few examples right now. Let's begin, before we listen to the Goldfinch Concerto by Vivaldi, with this called The Blackbird. It's by 20th century French composer Olivier Messiaen, and he scored it for flute and piano. And often we will hear the flute in such bird-inspired pieces. Jonathan Snowden plays flute here with Andrew Litton at the piano.

The Blackbird by Olivier Messiaen with Jonathan Snowden and Andrew Litton. Here is a bird-inspired concerto by Antonio Vivaldi called Il Gardellino, or The Goldfinch. Giuliano Carmignola plays the violin solo part with Sonatore della Gioiosa Marca.

We will most often hear that concerto played on the flute, but there's the violin version of Il Gardellino, the Goldfinch Concerto, inspired, of course, by Bird Call, and its music of Antonio Vivaldi, a concerto in D. Playing the solo part was Giuliano Carmignola, violin, with Sonatori della Gioiosa Marca, the name of the orchestra. And this is simply called The Birds. It is from the Children's Suite by the Venezuelan composer, Moisés Molero. It's played by Clara Rodriguez.

So was it the hopping around of the bird? Was it the pecking of the bird? Was it the bird call that inspired that piece? We don't know, but it's called The Birds, and it's by Moises Molero, the Venezuelan composer. Clara Rodriguez was the pianist. Here is some of the last music written by a composer who did not write much music, in part because he died at the age of just 44, tragically in a bicycling accident. His name is Ernest Chausson. He lived to 1899, and this predates his death by just a couple of years. The Piano Quartet in A Major. The performers here are Benny Kim, violin, Paul Neubauer, viola, Peter Rato, cello, and Anne-Marie McDermott, piano.

That performance by Benny Kim, violin, Paul Neubauer, viola, Peter Rato, cello, and Anne-Marie McDermott, piano. And we heard some music written by Ernest Chausson towards the end of his life. He, of course, had no idea that he wasn't sick or anything, but died tragically in a bicycling accident at the age of 44. But a couple of years before that, he wrote that piano quartet in A major. It was dedicated, interestingly, to his friend Auguste Pierret, who, at the very last minute, with virtually no rehearsal, stepped in for a performance of another chamber work, a similar chamber work by Ernest Chausson, the great Concert for violin, piano, and string quartet. And so, in homage to that that friend, Chausson dedicated that piano quartet in A to his pianist friend. Here's a dance from Dardanus by Rameau.

That's called The Tambourin from Dardanus by Jean-Philippe Rameau with Les Musiciens du Louvre. 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This is from Seascapes by American Alexei Shore.

Abandoned Lighthouse from Seascapes by American composer Alexei Shor. Peter Van de Graaff is my name, and I have a symphonic poem for you inspired by the ocean by Russian composer Alexander Glazunov. It's called The Sea. And here is José Sorabrié to conduct the Royal Scottish National Orchestra.

José Sorabrié and the Royal Scottish National Orchestra bringing us that symphonic poem by Alexander Glazunov, inspired by the ocean. It's called The Sea. Well, this piece is called simply Ocean by the English composer Jane Antonia Cornish, played by Vicky Chow.

Vicky Chow at the piano. And that music by the English-born composer, Jane Antonia Cornish. She called that piece Ocean. This is inspired by the sea. It's by Foray.

Gérard Souzé baritone, Dalton Baldwin piano, and that song from the Horizon by Fauré. Well, now we come to a work of Antonín Dvořák, who wrote two serenades, one for strings alone, and the other, which we hear now, for winds. Well, mostly winds. It is for winds and cello and double bass he threw in, which I think actually adds a lot to the sound of this piece. But it has become one of the favorite works of Dvořák, and certainly one of the standards among wind repertoire pieces. Here are members of the German Chamber Philharmonic as we listen to the Wind Serenade by Antonín Dvořák.

music from 1878 by Antonín Dvořák, who is just becoming famous as a composer. The music we just heard came shortly after the Slavonic dances, and there was one critic in particular who highly praised those Slavonic dances, and so Dvořák dedicated that piece we just heard to a critic. Doesn't often happen in music history. The Wind Serenade of Dvořák was played by German Chamber Philharmonic wind soloists. Winds from the Chicago Symphony play this Entrance of the Little Fauns from a ballet by Gabriel Pierney.

from the ballet Cydalise et le Chèvre-Pied by Gabriel Pierney, The Entrance of the Little Fauns. And those were members of the Chicago Symphony, calling themselves the Chicago Symphony Wind Quintet. 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Stay tuned for more music. Peter Van de Graaff here with some Russian music for you, not the kind of nationalistic music we're used to hearing, but this takes us fairly far back in time. We're going to listen to something here by Dmitri Bortnyansky of the late 18th century and an overture to an opera of his called The Rival Sun. This is the Moscow Philharmonic Society Chamber Ensemble performing.

That's an overture to an opera by a late 18th century Russian composer named Dmitri Bortnyansky. That was the overture to The Sun Rival, as we heard the Moscow Philharmonic Society Chamber Ensemble. We're going to hear some more of Bortnyansky later on, and some Tchaikovsky at that. Peter Van de Graaff here with a work from late 18th century Russia, but it's by a German-born composer, Ernst von Wanchura is his name, and he wrote three symphonies. One is called the Ukrainian, one is called the Polish, and one is called the Russian Symphony, and these are known to be the very first symphonies ever composed in Russia. Von Wanchura worked for Catherine the Great in St. Petersburg. We're going to listen now to the second of these symphonies, which is known as the Russian, and a performance by Fiori Musicali.

Symphony number 2, subtitled The Russian Symphony by Ernst von Wanchura, written in the late 18th century and one of the collection of three symphonies which were the very first ever composed in Russia. Fiori Musicali was the ensemble. I misspoke. I mentioned that Ernst von Wanchura was a German composer. He was actually a Czech-born composer, but one of the favorites of Catherine the Great, for whom he worked. In fact, he wrote an opera to a libretto by Catherine the Great at one point called The Brave and Bold Knight Achredeich. We're going to continue with Russian music in a moment and listen to Tchaikovsky, including, by the way, his violin concerto with Yasha Heifetz playing. A little bit more from late 18th century Russia right now, The Dance of the Furies from an opera called Alcide by Dmitri Bortnyansky.

Dance of the Furies from Bortnyansky's opera Alcide with the Moscow Philharmonic Society Chamber Ensemble. Now, we're going to listen to the Tchaikovsky Violin Concerto in just a moment or two, but I want you to hear this first. This is a recording made by a violinist who has been called the greatest pedagogue in the history of violin, Leopold Auer. And he has something specifically to do with the Tchaikovsky Concerto because Tchaikovsky first offered it to Leopold Auer, and Auer rejected it, that it was unplayable. And yet, here is 1920 recording now with Leopold Auer playing Tchaikovsky, not the violin concerto, of course, but the Melodie, arranged by August Wilhelmy.

recorded in 1920, Leopold Auer, who is the man who rejected the Tchaikovsky Violin Concerto, and so it was dedicated to somebody else, Vadim Brodsky. But Leopold Auer, they're recording music of Tchaikovsky, the Melodie. And so we go to Tchaikovsky's Violin Concerto, Yasha Heifetz, Chicago Symphony, Fritz Reiner.

The violinist was Yasha Heifetz, joined by the Chicago Symphony. Fritz Reiner was the conductor. Recording from the late 1950s of Tchaikovsky's Violin Concerto. George Bolette now performs the Prelude Opus 28, No. 20 by Chopin.

C minor prelude, the opus 28, number 20, by Chopin, recorded there by George Bolette. 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Our composer is Sir Edward Elgar. We have a couple of pieces to hear of his. And let's begin with There Is Sweet Music, sung by the Cambridge Singers, directed by John Rutter.

That's by Sir Edward Elgar. There is Sweet Music, it's called. That was the Cambridge Singers, directed by John Rutter. We have more Elgar ahead, and actually some other English pieces, some Mozart. There is a lot yet to come. Hope you'll stay with me. It was for the 25th anniversary of the National Brass Band Championship in London in 1930 that Sir Edward Elgar was asked to write a test piece. He dedicated it to George Bernard Shaw, who later said that it would ensure his immortality when all his plays were forgotten. It's sort of the other way around. His plays are remembered, but this piece is quite forgotten by Sir Edward Elgar. It's called the Severn Suite. We have the London Symphony in its orchestral version, originally for band, Richard Hickox, the conductor.

That's music of Sir Edward Elgar, originally for band, but then he made the full orchestra arrangement as we heard it there. London Symphony, Richard Hickok's the conductor. It's called the Severn Suite. Refers to part of England. This is called Severn Meadows by Ivor Gurney.

A pastoral song by Ivor Gurney, Severn Meadows. That was sung by Benjamin Luxon, the baritone, and David Willison was the pianist. Do you know what instrument Sir Edward Elgar played? He played the trombone, and we have a fascinating recording here. Played by Sue Addison with Sally Goodworth piano on Elgar's own trombone. This is his very instrument. It's a picture of him on the front playing this. Sue Addison performing this by Elgar, his Salut d'amour, greeting of love.

Sir Edward Elgar wrote that tune called Salut d'Amour, and it was played on his own trombone by Sue Addison. She made the arrangement as well. Sally Goodworth piano and Chichin Wanoko played the double bass. Let's hear a little more trombone music. This is a transcription of a sonata by a French Baroque composer named Jean-Baptiste Louillet, arranged for trombone, harpsichord, and cello. We have Steve Witzer, Rip Jackson, and Marta Jasberg performing.

Music by a French Baroque composer who was prolific in writing sonatas for wind instruments. What we just heard was originally for the recorder with harpsichord and cello accompaniment. It's called here the Sonata No. 1, but he wrote over 30 such sonatas. Did Jean-Baptiste Louillet. And that was a transcription for alto trombone. Steve Witzer played that instrument. Rip Jackson played harpsichord, and Marta Jasberg the cello. Speaking of pieces transcribed for the trombone, we have an interesting example here. This was music composed for the horn originally. Now, this is an instrument which is called here the hornbone. It's a melding of the French horn and the trombone. And Christian Lindberry performs on that. This is by Mozart. Horn Concerto No. 3 in E-flat. Mr. Lindberry is accompanied by the Tapiola Sinfonietta led by Jean-Jacques Cantereau.

performing on an instrument which is a mixture between a trombone and a French horn. It's called the hornbone. It sounds like a comic instrument, but it's very much not so, as you heard. The third horn concerto by Mozart, Christian Lindberg, with a Tapiola Sinfonietta. Here's Christian Lindberg again with a takeoff on the Chopin Minute Waltz.

take off on a minute waltz with Christian Lindberry, trombone. 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Stay tuned for more music. I'm Peter Van de Graaff. We have a couple of fantasies for piano based on 20th century operas. Usually the fantasy was a 19th century phenomenon where great pianists would show off their talents and arranging abilities, but something of a twist on that. This is Percy Grainger, first of all, recorded in 1957, right towards the end of his life, in his own, what he called, Ramble on Love, arranged from the final duet from Richard Strauss's Der Rosenkavalier.

Percy Grainger, the Australian-born composer and arranger, did a lot of arranging in his career, died in 1961. That recording from 1957 with Percy Grainger himself, who was a very, very fine pianist, playing his own Ramble on Love. And it's actually something of a fantasy based on themes from the end of Der Rosenkavalier, the final duet of that opera by Richard Strauss. We're going to listen to some music from a couple of operas by Benjamin Britten, including Gloriana, which was written in 1953 for the coronation of Queen Elizabeth II. This is a fantasy based on themes from Britten's opera Peter Grimes. It was Ronald Stevenson who wrote this fantasy. This harkens back to the 19th century tradition of show pieces for piano based on themes from operas. Back then it was a little more necessary, so to speak, because there wasn't any recording available. Now there are, so this is just a whimsical take on themes from Peter Grimes of Britten. It's by, as I said, Ronald Stevenson. It's played by Enon Barnatan.

written in 1971, but based on themes from Benjamin Britten's opera Peter Grimes. That's called A Fantasy on Peter Grimes by Ronald Stephenson. Enon Barnatan was the pianist. This is music from another opera by Benjamin Britten, written for the 1953 coronation of Queen Elizabeth II. It's called Gloriana, and from it the courtly dances are recorded here by the Royal Philharmonic, conducted by Andre Previn.

Dances from the opera Gloriana by Benjamin Britten. Andre Previn and the Royal Philharmonic with that music, which was written as part of the celebrations surrounding the coronation of Queen Elizabeth II in 1953. This is a coronation march which was written for the actual celebrations. It's by William Walton. It's called Orb and Scepter, and Louis Frémeaux leads the City of Birmingham Symphony.

Orb and Scepter by Sir William Walton, Louis Frémaux, City of Birmingham Symphony. That's music written for the 1953 coronation of Queen Elizabeth II. As was this music by Rayfon Williams, the coronation anthem, O Taste and See. And this is the choir of Worcester Cathedral. Christopher Robinson is the conductor.

always sung so quietly. O Taste and See, Coronation Anthem from 1953 by Ray Vaughan Williams. Let's turn now to music of Joseph Haydn and hear one of his string quartets. This is the Opus 20, number 2 in C major, which has the unusual structure of ending with a fugue. Here is the Lindsay Quartet.

Performance by the Lindsay Quartet, recorded at Wigmore Hall in London during a festival called The Genius of Haydn, and his genius on full display there in that interesting string quartet in C major, the Opus 20, number 2. Unusual in that the final movement is a fugue based on four different subjects or themes. This is Jane Coop playing an etude by Mendelssohn.

0: Etude in F minor by Felix Mendelssohn, recorded there by Jane Koop. This is Peter Van de Graaff thanking you for joining me for WFMT Through the Night. It's time now for the WFMT Morning Program. 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
1: Thank you so much, Peter. Good morning, everyone. We're about 30 seconds before 6 o'clock on this Wednesday morning, the first day of July. Good morning. 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We do have an extreme heat warning that runs until midnight tomorrow night, and a chance of thunderstorms for Saturday. We'll have the full forecast for you in just a moment. First, a summary of the news at 6 o'clock presented by Clifford Law Offices, serving Chicago for 40 years. Iranian state television reports a ship ran aground in the Strait of Hormuz after not running Iran's approved route through the water. The report identified the affected vessel as a foreign container ship, but offered no other details. This comes as tensions have grown over the strait, which was supposed to be open to vessels to travel freely in and out of during an interim deal between Iran and the United States. Turkey is implementing extensive security measures for the upcoming NATO summit. Thousands of police are in place, and public gatherings have been banned. The country has also converted a former military airfield into a new airport facility to host NATO leaders. This takes place July 7th and 8th. Leaders from all 32 member states, including President Trump, are expected to attend. The Supreme Court has agreed to hear a challenge to Cook County's assault weapons ban. The case was brought by a pair of Cook County residents and gun rights activists who challenged the county's existing law, which bars residents from owning, buying, or transferring 125 types of rifles, such as an AR-15. Cook County State's Attorney Eileen O'Neill Burke defended the ban as a lawful ordinance and said her office will fight to keep it in place. A breakaway group of traditionalist Catholics have directly defied Pope Leo XIV by consecrating four bishops without his consent. They've dismissed the resulting excommunications by declaring it was a sacred duty to defend the Catholic faith. The Society of St. Pius X, which opposes the modernizing reforms of the Catholic Church, has gone ahead with the consecrations at its seminary in Switzerland. It's drawn thousands of people who prefer the ancient Latin Mass to modern liturgies celebrated in most of the Catholic Church. In sports yesterday, both Chicago baseball teams winning. The Cubs beat the Padres 9-7. They play each other again today. The White Sox beat Baltimore 9-3. And once again, both the Sox and the Orioles play each other today as well. And we'll have the full forecast for you coming up.
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1: Our extreme heat warning remains in effect until midnight tomorrow night. Dangerously hot conditions with peak afternoon heat indices of over 100 in most places, this especially in Cook County. A sunny day today, hot and humid, a high in the mid-90s. Clear tonight, some clouds and a low in the 70s. Sunny again tomorrow and some clouds, a stray shower or thunderstorm is possible, a high of 93, and we do have a chance of thunderstorms for Saturday, the 4th of July. We have 80 now at O'Hare. It's 81 degrees at Midway and 80 at the lakefront. 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Just about 4 minutes now past 6 o'clock on this Wednesday morning. David Schwann here in for Jan Weller on the first day of July. And our first music for the morning program comes from Vivaldi. This is the Two Horn Concerto in F, Reum Listing 538. Aneki Scott and Jocelyn Lightfoot are the horn soloists, with the ensemble La Serenissima, Adrian Chandler conducting.

The Two Horn Concerto in F Major, Realm Listing 538 by Antonio Vivaldi. Anna K. Scott and Jocelyn Lightfoot were the two horn soloists with the ensemble known as La Serenissima, conducted by Adrian Chandler. Music by Vivaldi to begin the morning program for this Wednesday, July 1st, from Classical WFMT and WFMT.com. Good morning, David Schwann in for Jan Weller on this Wednesday. This program is presented in part through the generosity of the Crane Mailing Foundation, which is a proud sponsor of Classical WFMT and is dedicated to supporting medical research, education, and the arts. And we do indeed have an extreme heat warning continuing until midnight tomorrow night. Heat indices reaching into the 100s, the feel-like temperature. This specifically for Cook County, but also the Chicago metro area in general. A sunny day today, hot and humid, a high in the 90s. Clear to partly cloudy overnight, a low in the 70s. And again, sunny tomorrow, maybe a stray thunderstorm or a shower in places. Highs once again in the mid-90s. We're up to 80 already at O'Hare, 81 at Midway, and 80 at the lake. Programming on Classical WFMT originates from the Rene Crown Public Media Center. 6:15 on this Wednesday morning, and from music by Vivaldi to music of Franz Schubert. This is the string quartet, number 14 in D minor. The Deutsch listing is 810. The finale, specifically, the presto, from the quartet known as Death and the Maiden. Here is the Brandis string quartet.

The final movement, the Presto to the String Quartet No. 14 in D minor by Franz Schubert, known as Death and the Maiden, played by the Brandes String Quartet. Good morning, David Schwann in for Jen Weller on this Wednesday, the first day of July, beginning the second half of 2026 already. This is Classical WFMT and WFMT.com. And the extreme heat warning continues. It runs through midnight tomorrow night with heat indices into the 100s. Another sunny, hot, and humid day today and a high in the 90s. We have 80 at O'Hare. It's 81 degrees at Midway and 80 at the lakefront. And as we get into the 4th of July celebrations for this special 4th of July, the 250th birthday of the nation, here is music of George Gershwin.

0: George Gershwin's I've Got Rhythm, done by Daniel Hope Violin. This is from an album called America. It's on the Deutsche Grammophon label. Along with Daniel Hope Violin, that was the Marcus Roberts Trio. Marcus Roberts, a very fine jazz pianist, with a trio including Rodney Jordan on bass and Jason Marsalis on drums, the brother of Wynton Marsalis there, the Zurich Chamber Orchestra, all joining forces there on George Gershwin's I've Got Rhythm, that album including music not only of George Gershwin, but Duke Ellington, Aaron Copland, Leonard Bernstein. And George Gershwin is featured tonight on Exploring Music with Bill McLaughlin at 7 o'clock.
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0: David Schwann with you and for Jan Weller on this Wednesday morning, July 1st. And music now by Berlioz, the Roman Carnival Overture, Opus 9. Classic recording here with the Detroit Symphony Orchestra, Paul Paré conducting.

The Detroit Symphony Orchestra, conducted by Paul Paré, and music of Hector Berlioz, the Roman Carnival Overture, Opus 9. 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Then on Saturday, it's the festival's annual Independence Day salute, led by Christopher Bell for an evening of patriotic favorites. 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That recording of the Roman Carnival Overture with the Detroit Symphony and Paul Paré is one of the classic Mercury Living Presence recordings. Here is a classic RCA Living Stereo recording with the Boston Pops Orchestra, Arthur Fiedler conducting, and music of Emmanuel Chabrier, the Rhapsody, España.

The Espana Rhapsody of Emmanuel Chabrier. We heard the Boston Pops Orchestra, Arthur Fiedler conducting. Just about 10 minutes before 7 o'clock, Wednesday morning, July 1st. Good morning, David Schwann with you and for Jan Weller from Classical WFMT and WFMT.com. We'll have a news update for you just after 7 this morning. First, music of Francesco Gemignani, a contemporary of J.S. Bach. Here is his Concerto Grosso, known as La Folia, with Andrew Manza conducting the Academy of Ancient Music.

0: The Concerto Grosso, known as La Folia, inspired by Arcangelo Corelli, music by Francesco Gemignani, and performed there by the Academy of Ancient Music, Andrew Manza conducting. We are coming up on 2 minutes past 7 o'clock on this Wednesday morning, July 1st, and this is Classical WFMT Chicago, 98.7 FM, HD1, WFMT.com, and the WFMT mobile app. David Schwann here in for Jan Weller on this Wednesday. And here is the news, presented by Clifford Law Offices, serving Chicago for 40 years. Aid groups are warning that Venezuela's healthcare system is at its breaking point nearly a week after two powerful earthquakes hit that South American country. Damaged hospitals are overwhelmed and conditions in the disaster zone are worsening, the death toll now surpassing 1,900. Also, a humanitarian crisis is unfolding. Thousands of displaced people are living in unsanitary conditions. A breakaway group of traditionalist Catholics have directly defied Pope Leo XIV by consecrating four bishops without his consent. They've dismissed the resulting excommunications by declaring it was a sacred duty to defend the Catholic faith. The Society of St. Pius X, which opposes the modernization of the Catholic Church, has gone ahead with the consecrations at its seminary in Switzerland, despite a last-ditch appeal by a Pope Leo to call it off. The Supreme Court has agreed to hear a challenge to Cook County's assault weapons ban. The case was brought by a pair of Cook County residents and gun rights activists who challenged the county's existing law barring residents from owning, buying, or transferring 125 types of rifles, such as the AR-15. Cook County State's Attorney Eileen O'Neill Burke has defended the ban as lawful. In sports yesterday, the Cubs beat the Padres 9-7. They will play each other again this afternoon. And the White Sox also beating Baltimore yesterday 9-3. The Sox and Orioles play each other again today also. The weather forecast in just about 30 seconds.
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0: An extreme heat warning is in effect until midnight tomorrow night, heat indices reaching into the 100s, especially in Cook County. Another sunny, hot, and humid day today and a high in the 90s. Clear overnight, a low of 74. We could see mostly sunny skies tomorrow and a possible shower or thunderstorm and a high once again in the 90s. We have 80 degrees at O'Hare, it's 81 at Midway, and 80 at the lake. 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And this program is presented in part through the generosity of the Crane Mailing Foundation, which is a proud sponsor of Classical WFMT and dedicated to supporting medical research, education, and the arts. 7:05 from WFMT, and here is music of Rossini. The overture to La Gazza Ladra, played by the London Classical Players, Roger Norrington, conducting.

Music of Rossini to start the 7 o'clock hour on Classical WFMT, the overture to La Gazza Ladra. We heard the London Classical Players, Roger Norrington, conducting. 7:15, good morning. David Schwann with you and for Jan Weller on Wednesday, July 1st, from Classical WFMT and WFMT.com. Music lovers, this summer, Ravinia brings incredible live performances across various genres. Hugh Jackman takes the stage this summer alongside Gregory Alan Isakoff with the Chicago Philharmonic for a unique concert experience under the stars. Later in the season, Brian McKnight and Gladys Knight add another unforgettable evening at Ravinia. Tickets are on sale now only at ravinia.org. And we have our extreme heat warning in effect until midnight tomorrow night, running today and tomorrow, with heat indices into the 100s. Another sunny day today, hot and humid, high in the 90s. Pretty much the same thing for tomorrow. A stray shower or thunderstorm possible tomorrow. And we have a possibility of thunderstorms on Saturday, the 4th of July. We have 82 now at O'Hare. Music now on WFMT by Michael Praetorius from his Terpsichore. Here is the Courante, performed by Collegium Terpsichore, Fritz Neumeier conducting.

A portion of the piece Terpsichore, music of Michael Praetorius. We heard the Courant, performed by Collegium Terpsichore, Fritz Neumeier conducting. 21 minutes past 7 o'clock. 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David Schwann here in for Jen Weller on this Wednesday, and Carl's Almanac coming up at 7:30. First, however, music of Berlioz, the Rakowski March from The Damnation of Faust. Sir George Schulte conducts the Chicago Symphony.

From The Damnation of Faust by Hector Berlioz, the Opus 24, the Rakowski March, with the Chicago Symphony, Sir George Schulte conducting.

0: One of the Hungarian dances of Johannes Brahms, number 7 in A major, Yitzhak Perlman, the violinist, with Vladimir Ashkenazy, piano. We have an extreme heat warning continuing through tomorrow night, ending at midnight tomorrow night, with dangerously hot conditions and heat index values of 102 to 107 degrees, highs both today and tomorrow in the 90s. And the heat extreme warning is specifically for Cook County, but heat advisories do remain in effect for much of the Chicago metro area. A sunny day today, high in the 90s, partly cloudy overnight and a low of 74. Sunny tomorrow for the most part, but we do have a stray shower or thunderstorm possible, and a high once again in the 90s. 82 degrees at O'Hare, it's 81 at Midway, and 80 at the lakefront. And tonight at 7 o'clock on WFMT, Bill McLaughlin discussing the music of George Gershwin, quite appropriate as we get into our 4th of July celebrations tonight at 7 here on Classical WFMT. It's time now for Carl's Almanac.
1: Good morning and welcome to another edition of Carl's Almanac here on WFMT. It's a Wednesday morning, the first day of July, a day with no particular musical birthdays or anniversaries, but it is Canada Day, the Canadian national holiday. And I used to enjoy putting together 4 complete hours of music, some by Canadian composers, probably more by Canadian performers, including Glenn Gould or Ben Heppner, the Canadian Brass, groups from Toronto and Montreal. This morning, we are going to hear music by Johann Sebastian Bach, played by a group which is based in Toronto, the chamber orchestra known as Tafelmusik. So here is Bach's Brandenburg Concerto No. 3. That's the one for 3 groups of string instruments, members of Tafelmusik, led by Jean Lemann.

The Brandenburg Concerto No. 3 of J.S. Bach, performed by the Canadian group Tafelmusik, conducted by Jean Lehmann. Music observing Canada Day today, July 1st, for Carl's Almanac for this Wednesday morning. David Schwann with you in for Jan Weller until 10 o'clock. Lisa Flynn joins us at 10 with more music throughout the midday hours. And at 7:42, here is music from John Williams from Star Wars, The Imperial March. John Williams conducting the Boston Pops.

The Imperial March from Star Wars, The Empire Strikes Back. Music of John Williams, and John Williams conducted the Boston Pops in that recording. We have 14 and a half minutes before 8 o'clock, Wednesday, July 1st. Good morning, David Schwann in for Jan Weller today and tomorrow from Classical WFMT and WFMT.com. An extreme heat warning in effect until midnight tomorrow night. Sunny today and

Independence Day salute led by Christopher Bell for an evening of patriotic favorites. Memberships and one-night passes are now on sale, so support the festival by visiting gpmf.org. Here is music now by Maurice Ravel from his suite known as Mirar, Alborada del Grazioso. Kent Nagano conducts the Lyon Opera Orchestra.

From Maurice Ravel's Miroir, Alborada del Grazioso, we heard the Lyon Opera Orchestra, Kent Nagano conducting. 5 minutes before 8 o'clock.

A concert waltz by Scott Joplin called Bethina, played by Carlin Lloyd Ford, flute, and John Warfel, piano. It's just past 8 o'clock. You're tuned to Classical WFMT Chicago and WFMT.com, also HD1 and the WFMT mobile app, 98.7 FM. David Schwann in for Jen Weller this morning. This Wednesday, July 1st, and here is a summary of the news. Iranian state television reports a ship ran aground in the Strait of Hormuz after not running Iran's approved route through the water. The report published today identified the affected vessel as a foreign container ship, but offered no other details. This comes as tensions have grown over the strait, which was supposed to be open to vessels to travel freely in and out under an interim deal between Iran and the United States. Turkey is implementing extensive security measures for the upcoming NATO summit, deploying thousands of police and banning public gatherings. The country has also converted a former military airfield into a new airport facility to host NATO leaders. The summit takes place July 7th and 8th, and leaders from all 32 member states, including President Trump, are expected to attend. The summit will focus on defense spending and the U.S. role in the alliance. Turkey has often acted independently within NATO, but is now leaning closer to the West. The Supreme Court yesterday agreed to hear a challenge to Cook County's assault weapons ban. The case was brought by a pair of Cook County residents and gun rights activists who challenged the county's existing law barring residents from owning, buying, or transferring 125 types of rifles like an AR-15. Cook County State's Attorney Eileen O'Neill Burke defended the ban as a lawful ordinance and said her office will fight to keep it in place. In sports, both Chicago teams winning in baseball yesterday, the Cubs beating the San Diego Padres 9-7. They play each other again today. The White Sox beat the Baltimore Orioles 9-3, and both play each other again today as well. Our weather forecast has the extreme heat warning remaining in effect until midnight tomorrow night, with heat indices, the feel-like temperature, into the 100s. Sunny today, hot and humid, a high in the 90s. Clear overnight and a low in the 70s. And sunny, some clouds tomorrow, and the possibility of a shower or a thunderstorm, and a high of 93. It's 83 now at O'Hare, 84 at Midway, and 83 degrees at the lakefront. This program is presented in part through the generosity of the Crane Mailing Foundation, which is a proud sponsor of Classical WFMT and is dedicated to supporting medical research, education, and the arts. 3.5 minutes past 8 o'clock from Classical WFMT, and beginning the 8 o'clock hour with music by Mili Balakirev, his piece Islame, played by pianist Olga Kern.

Music by Mili Balakirev. His piece Islameh, played by pianist Olga Kern, who is going to appear with the Grant Park Orchestra tonight at Millennium Park, and Carlos Kalmar conducting music of Rachmaninoff, the third piano concerto, tonight and Friday night, both concerts beginning at 6:30. And we will be there Saturday to present the 4th of July, the annual concert there. That will start Saturday at roughly 7 o'clock, I believe. We'll carry that live here on Classical WFMT and WFMT.com. We have an extreme heat warning in effect until midnight tomorrow night, and sunny today and tomorrow, highs once again in the 90s. Those heat index readings will be into the 100s. A chance of showers or thunderstorms tomorrow as well. Temperatures indeed rising. It's 84 now at O'Hare, 85 at Midway, and 84 at the lake. Music lovers, this summer, Ravinia brings incredible live performances across various genres. Hugh Jackman takes the stage this summer, alongside Gregory Alan Isakoff and the Chicago Philharmonic for a unique concert experience under the stars. And later in the season, Brian McKnight and Gladys Knight add another unforgettable evening at Ravinia. Tickets are on sale now only at ravinia.org. And from music of Mili Balakirev to music of Tchaikovsky, here is the second movement from the Symphony No. 3 in D major with Riccardo Muti conducting the Philharmonia Orchestra.

The second movement to the Symphony No. 3 in D major by Tchaikovsky, we heard Riccardo Muti and the Philharmonia Orchestra. 21 and a half minutes past 8 o'clock on this Wednesday, July 1st. Good morning, David Schwann with you on Classical WFMT and WFMT.com in for Jan Weller today and tomorrow. And at 7 o'clock tonight, Bill McLaughlin on Exploring Music continues his exploration to the music of George Gershwin. Very appropriate as we get into the 4th of July holiday. That's at 7 tonight. George Gershwin, of course, very much influenced by the jazz music of his time. And here is music by a jazz bassist and composer and a band leader also, Charles Mingus. This is his piece called Myself When I Am Real. It's arranged for piano by David Sanford and played by Julia Hamos.

0: Myself When I Am Real. Music by the jazz composer, bassist, and bandleader Charles Mingus, played there by pianist Julia Hamos. 8:32, good morning. 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David Schwann here for Jan Weller until 10 o'clock this morning.
1: 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While honoring our nation's 250th birthday, we lift up America's first popular songwriter, Stephen Foster, 200 years after the day he was born. I'm Marilyn Ray Beyer. Tune into The Midnight Special Saturday evenings at 9, right after Folkstage on WFMT.
0: By the way, I mentioned the start of the annual 4th of July celebration at Grant Park, the Grant Park Music Festival, at 7:30. It's at 7 o'clock Saturday evening. Both concerts during the week this week, tonight and Friday night, beginning at 6:30. So a 7 o'clock start time for the concert on Saturday, and we will bring that to you live here on Classical WFMT and WFMT.com. 8:33, and turning to music now by Gustav Holst, his Brook Green Suite. David Lloyd Jones conducts the Royal Ballet Sinfonium.

The Brook Green Suite, music by Gustav Holst and performed by the Royal Ballet Sinfonia, David Lloyd Jones conducting. An extreme heat warning continues through tomorrow night, ending at midnight Thursday night, with heat index numbers reaching into the 100s. Sunny today, hot and humid, a high in the 90s, and the same thing for tomorrow. The possibility of a shower or thunderstorm exists for tomorrow as well, highs in the 90s. We have 84 at O'Hare, it's 85 at Midway, and 84 at the lakefront. The Grant Park Music Festival, Chicago's classic summer tradition, continues this week in Millennium Park. Tonight and Friday night, Carlos Kalmar returns to conduct Rachmaninoff's Piano Concerto No. 3 with piano virtuoso Olga Kern. Then on Saturday, it's the festival's annual Independence Day salute, led by Christopher Bell, for an evening of patriotic favorites. Memberships and one-night passes are now on sale, so support the festival and visit gpmf.org. Coming up on 19 minutes before 9 o'clock, we'll have a summary of the news for you at 9. And here is Music Now by Cesar Franck, the finale to the Violin Sonata in A. Tabia Zimmerman is the violist here, and Kirill Gerstein, the pianist.

The finale to the Violin Sonata in A by César Franck, played on a viola by violist Tabia Zimmermann in that recording and pianist Kirill Gerstein. 13 minutes before 9 o'clock from classical WFMT and WFMT.com, David Schwann here in for Jan Weller today and tomorrow. And we have music now for piano and orchestra by Camille Saint-Saëns. This is the third movement, the presto, to the Piano Concerto No. 2 in G minor. Andrew van Ooyen is the pianist. The Prague Philharmonia is conducted by Emmanuel Villaume.

The third movement to the Piano Concerto No. 2 in G minor of Camille Saint-Saëns. We heard Andrew Van Ooyen piano with the Prague Philharmonia Emmanuel Vuillaume conducting. 5.5 minutes before 9 o'clock from classical WFMT, and here is Chicago's Lincoln Trio with the music of Arno Babajanian. This is the finale to the Piano Trio in F sharp minor.

The finale to the piano trio in F sharp minor by Arno Babajanian, performed by the Lincoln Trio. And that brings us to 1 minute past 9 o'clock. And you're tuned to classical WFMT Chicago 98.7 FM, HD1, WFMT.com, and the WFMT mobile app. Good morning. It's Wednesday, July 1st. David Schwann with you in for Jan Weller today and tomorrow. And here is a summary of the news. Aid groups are warning that Venezuela's healthcare system is at its breaking point nearly a week after two powerful earthquakes hit the South American country. Damaged hospitals are overwhelmed and conditions in the disaster zone are worsening, the death toll now surpassing 1,900. In addition, a humanitarian crisis is unfolding with thousands of displaced people living in unsanitary conditions. And yesterday, the United Nations expressed concern about the spread of infectious diseases. Iranian state television reports a ship ran aground in the Strait of Hormuz after not running Iran's approved route through the water. The report identified the affected vessel as a foreign container ship, but offered no other details. This as tensions have grown over the strait, which was supposed to be open to vessels to travel freely in and out under an interim deal between the Iran and the Iranian country and the United States. The Supreme Court has agreed to hear a challenge to Cook County's assault weapons ban. It was brought by a pair of Cook County residents and gun rights activists who challenged the county's existing law barring residents from owning, buying, or transferring rifles such as an AR-15. Cook County State's Attorney Eileen O'Neill Burke said the ban is lawful and her office will fight to keep it in place. In sports, both Chicago baseball teams victorious yesterday. The Cubs beating the Padres 9-7, both teams playing each other again today. The White Sox beat Baltimore yesterday 9-3, and both play each other once again today also. Our weather forecast has the extreme heat warning running until midnight tomorrow night, with dangerously hot heat indices running into the 100s. Sunny today, a high in the 90s, clear to partly cloudy overnight, a low of 74, and sunny with some clouds tomorrow, and a stray shower or thunderstorm is possible, a high of 93. We have 84 now at O'Hare, it's 85 at Midway, and 84 at the lakefront. 4 minutes past 9 o'clock from classical WFMT. And we begin our 9 o'clock hour with music of Luigi Boccherini, the quintet for two violins, viola, and two cellos. This is in E major, the Opus 13, number 5. The violinists are Isaac Stern and Cho Liang Lin, Jamie Laredo, viola, with Yo-Yo Ma and Sharon Robinson, cellos.

0: The quintet for two violins, viola, and two cellos in E major, Opus 13, number 5, by Luigi Boccherini. Isaac Stern and Cho Lan Lin, the violin soloists, with Jamie Laredo viola, Yo-Yo Ma, and Sharon Robinson cellos. 26 minutes past 9 o'clock, and you're tuned to Classical WFMT Chicago and WFMT.com. David Schwann with you on this Wednesday, the first day of July, and we have music of Itzhak Albeniz in just a moment.
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0: 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Candace Agree joining us at that time. And we have music for you now on WFMT by Itzhak Albeniz, an excerpt from the Suite Española, number 3, marked Sevilla. It's played by guitarist Manuel Barueco.

The third section of the Suite Española of Itzhak Albéniz, marked Sevilla, played by guitarist Manuel Barrueco. And here is music by Manuel Ponce, the Gavota, the Mexico State Symphony conducted by Enrique Batiste.

Manuel Ponce's Gavotta, performed by the Mexico State Symphony Orchestra, Enrique Batiz conducting. The Grant Park Music Festival, Chicago's classic summer tradition, continues this week in Millennium Park. Tonight and Friday night, Carlos Kalmar returns to conduct Rachmaninoff's Piano Concerto No. 3 with piano virtuoso Olga Kern. Then on Saturday, it's the festival's Independence Day Salute, an annual event there led by Christopher Bell for an evening of patriotic favorites. 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We have about 20 minutes before 10 o'clock on this Wednesday morning, and turning to music by Gabriel Fauré, the Cantique de Jean Racine, Opus 11, with the Canterbury Cathedral Choir.

Gabriel Fauré's Opus 11, Cantique de Jean Racine. Performed by the Canterbury Cathedral Choir, David Flood conducting, and we heard Michael Harris, organ. We're coming up on 15 minutes before 10 o'clock on this Wednesday morning. David Schwann with you and for Jan Weller for another 15 minutes. Lisa Flynn joins us at 10. And to take us to the 10 o'clock hour, music of Beethoven, the Horn Sonata in F, his Opus 17, performed by Hermann Baumann, horn, and Leonard Hokanson, piano.

Horn Sonata in F, Opus 17 by Beethoven. Hermann Baumann, the horn soloist, with Leonard Hawkinson, piano. And at 10 o'clock, you're tuned to Classical WFMT Chicago, 98.7 FM, HD1, WFMT.com, and the WFMT mobile app. David Schwann here. It's been a pleasure to have shared portion of your morning this Wednesday, the first day of July. Another hot day, so please be careful if you're outside. Lisa Flynn joins us with music now between now and 3 this afternoon, beginning with the suite from Mother Goose by Maurice Ravel. Yannick Nezet-Séguin conducts the Rotterdam Philharmonic.

Magical music of Maurice Ravel, who had a deep affinity for childhood and fantasy, wrote that music for the children of some of his close friends, bringing to life some classic fairy tales in Ma Mère Loire, or Mother Goose, the suite played by the Rotterdam Philharmonic Orchestra, directed by Yannick Nézet-Séguin. 17 minutes past 10 o'clock. Good morning. I'm Lisa Flynn. Glad to be here with you on this first day of July. It's a Wednesday, and our midday music is made possible in part through the generous support of the Julian Family Foundation. Hope you're staying indoors as much as possible, staying hydrated. We've still got an extreme heat warning in effect until tomorrow night. Dangerously hot conditions with peak afternoon heat index values of about 102 to 107 degrees today. Sunny, hot, and humid. Pretty much the same for tomorrow with a stray shower or thunderstorm possible. Stay with us in this next hour for the music of Franz Strauss and the music of his famous son, Richard Strauss. And this is Beethoven, played by pianist Paul Lewis. The piano sonata number 22 in F major.

Beethoven's 32 piano sonatas span his entire career, and they serve as a sort of musical diary of his artistic evolution. And we heard a pianist who has recorded all 32 of those sonatas. That was the British pianist Paul Lewis in Beethoven's Sonata No. 22 in F, Opus 54. This morning on Classical WFMT, 98.7 FM and WFMT.com, our programming today is brought to you in part by Nancy Hablitzel in memory of Phil Hablitzel on their anniversary. We've got some live music coming up in the noon hour today, our weekly broadcast of the Dame Myra Hess concert. Violist Miranda Werner and pianist Yoshino Toi perform music by George Rochberg, George Gershwin, Amy Beach, and Florence Price. So an all-American program today, starting at 12:15. The music next of Franz Strauss, a renowned German virtuoso horn player and composer and conductor, and also someone who had a profound influence on his famous son, Richard Strauss. From Franz Strauss, here is his horn concerto in C minor with Barry Tuckwell and the London Symphony Orchestra.

A concerto by Franz Strauss for the instrument that he played, in which he was a virtuoso, the Horn Concerto in C minor, Opus 8 by Franz Strauss. Barry Tuckwell heard there as the soloist, and István Kertész led the London Symphony Orchestra. The music of the son, Richard Strauss, in just a moment this morning on Classical WFMT 98.7 FM. 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Experience Puccini's beloved classic La Bohème tonight and Sunday afternoon, and Chilea's sweeping romantic drama Adriana La Couvreure this Friday night in its final performance. Featuring an outstanding cast of international opera stars with the Opera Festival of Chicago Orchestra and Chorus, both productions are performed in Italian with English supertitles. Only at the North Shore Center for the Performing Arts in Skokie. Tickets at operafestivalchicago.org. Some choral music now from Richard Strauss, from a cycle of songs that he called Times of the Day, written as a tribute to Schubert. This is Der Morgen, or Morning, performed by the Turtle Creek Chorale.

A song titled Morning or Der Morgen from The Times of the Day by Richard Strauss. Timothy Selig leading the Turtle Creek Chorale and the Fort Worth Chamber Orchestra. And we'll round out the hour with more music of Richard Strauss, an early chamber composition that he wrote when 20 years old, a piano quartet in C minor. This is the Scherzo with the New Jersey Chamber Music Society.

0: Music by the young Richard Strauss, before writing his epic orchestral works, a chamber piece, piano quartet in C minor with the scherzo, played by the New Jersey Chamber Music Society. 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
0: Take care out there. Again, today we've got an extreme heat warning in effect, continuing through late Thursday. Lots of sunshine today, but continued intensely hot and humid and on the breezy side, and the heat index at the peak levels about 102 to 110 degrees today. Right now, we're already up to 91 at O'Hare, 92 at Midway, 90 at the lakefront. Here's a Baroque cello concerto from the Italian composer Nicola Porpora, and Jan Vogler is joined by La Follia Baroque Orchestra.

A concerto by the Italian Baroque composer Niccolò Porpora, who was mostly remembered in his time for his vocal works, his operas, also as a teacher of singing, but brought the lyrical qualities to the cello in that cello concerto in G major. It was played by cellist Jan Vogler and La Follia Baroque Orchestra on WFMT. Our programming today originates from the Rene Crown Public Media Center. And in just under an hour, it will originate from the Dame Myra Hess Concert Series downtown, today featuring violist Miranda Werner and pianist Yoshino Toy as they perform an all-American program, works by George Rochberg, George Gershwin, Amy Beach, and Florence Price, starting at 12:15. The siblings, Fanny and Felix Mendelssohn, were famous for pioneering and popularizing a type of lyrical piano piece called Songs Without Words. We're going to hear three from Fanny Mendelssohn. The pianist is Sylviane de Ferne.

Pianist Sylviane Defern brought us three of the lyrical Songs Without Words by Fanny Mendelssohn. In a moment, some music for orchestra from France, and then the arabesques of Debussy for clarinet and harp. Coming up still in this hour on Classical WFMT, 98.7 FM, WFMT.com. 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Anne Frank, the exhibition, invites you inside a full-scale recreation of the secret annex, where Anne and her family lived in hiding during the Nazi occupation of Amsterdam. Discover more than 130 original collection pieces, including never-before-seen artifacts. Connect with her life in a deeply personal way through immersive media, photography, and sound. 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The French composer Melanie Bonis wrote this music around the turn of the 20th century, originally for a chamber ensemble. We'll hear the orchestral version of her Suite Orientale with the West German Orchestra, directed by Joseph Bastian.

Three short pieces grouped together under the title Oriental Suite from the French composer Melanie Bonis, written in 1900, the West German Radio Orchestra of Cologne, directed by Joseph Bastien. At 20 minutes before noon, some more French music now, painting a musical impression of the East, or at least in this case, the Middle East, the two arabesques of Debussy, and they're performed by clarinetist Richard Stoltzman and harpist Nancy Allen.

Popular dance music from the middle of the 16th century in the city of Antwerp from the composer and publisher Tielman Suzzato, taken from his collection called The Danserie, the English Chamber Orchestra Brass Ensemble, directed by Donald Fraser. This is Classical WFMT Chicago, 98.7 FM, HD1, WFMT.com, and the WFMT app. Hope you are able to stay cool today. It feels good here in the WFMT studios, but hopefully you can stay inside and get out of the extreme heat, which is continuing today and tomorrow, with temperatures reaching to about 97 and the heat index 100 to 110 degrees for today and Thursday, and then maybe some showers and thunderstorms late tomorrow. Right now it's 93 at O'Hare, 94 at Midway, 92 at the lakefront. You can get inside to enjoy some live music coming up at 12:15. We have a broadcast of the Dame Myra Hess concert, and it will feature violist Miranda Werner and pianist Yoshino Toy performing an All-American program in 15 minutes here on WFMT. A waltz right now by Prokofiev. It comes from his opera War and Peace. Marin Alsop conducts the Sao Paulo Symphony Orchestra.

Music from Prokofiev's opera setting the epic story of war and peace by Leo Tolstoy. The opera itself, fairly epic, almost 4 hours. We heard a waltz, Since We Met, the Sao Paulo Symphony Orchestra, directed by Marin Alsop. WFMT is supported by Lincoln Park's Wrightwood 659, hosting two exhibitions through July. Martin Wong, Chinatown, USA, the first U.S. monographic museum exhibition since 2017 of the Chinese-American painter, featuring over 100 works exploring language, culture, and gritty urban realism. And Dispossessions in the Americas, bringing together more than 40 works by 36 artists, examining the enduring impacts of colonialism across the Americas. Now on view through July 18th. Tickets at Wrightwood659.org. Before we go downtown for the Dame Myra Hess concert, here is guitarist Norbert Kraft and the opening movement of the Romantic Sonata by the Mexican composer Manuel Ponce.

0: The first movement of the Sonata Romántica from the Mexican composer Manuel Ponce. We heard guitarist Norbert Kraft. This is Classical WFMT Chicago, 98.7 FM, HD1, WFMT.com, and the WFMT app. And as we come up to 12:15, I hope you'll stay with us for a live broadcast of the Dame Myra Hess Concert Series. 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And now here's host David Schwan.
1: 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We have music for viola and piano this afternoon. Our violist is Miranda Werner, the pianist, Yoshino Toy. We'll begin with music of Amy Beach, the Romance, Opus 23, followed by the Sonata for Viola and Piano by George Rochberg. Then music of Florence Price, Adoration, and the program will conclude with music of George Gershwin, Three Preludes, music from 1929. And here is violist Miranda Werner and pianist Yoshino Toy to begin the program with the Romance, Opus 23 by Amy Beach.

Romance, Opus 23 by Amy Beach. Miranda Werner, the violist. Yoshino Toi, piano. Next, the Sonata for Viola and Piano. Music composed in 1979 by George Rochberg.

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Florence Price's music is next, Adoration.

Adoration by Florence Price, written in 1951, just 2 years before she passed away. Our final music comes from George Gershwin, his three preludes, arranged here for viola and piano.

George Gershwin's Three Preludes, originally for piano, arranged here for viola and piano, and played for us by Miranda Werner, viola, Yoshino Toy, piano, our guests at the Dame Myra Hess concert this afternoon. Miranda Werner is equally at home as a soloist, chamber musician, and interpreter of new music. She's a recent graduate of the Yale School of Music and earned a master's degree in both violin and viola.

0: Viola. And this fall, she's honored to be joining the Metropolitan Opera Orchestra as a full-time member of the viola section. Yoshino Toi, pianist, is an active performer, collaborator, and educator, working in festivals including Music of the Academy of the West and the Sarasota Music Festival. She's pursuing a Doctor of Musical Arts in Collaborative Piano at the New England Conservatory. We hope you enjoyed today's Dame Myra Hess concert, presented live from the 17th Church of Christ Scientists, Chicago, at 55 East Wacker Drive. Tune in again next Wednesday at this time, and for upcoming Dame Myra Hess artists and programs, visit the website classicalmusicchicago.org. Our engineer is Max Levien, and this is David Schwann, your host for today's concert. Thank you so much for joining us. Have a good afternoon, and goodbye for now from the 17th Church of Christ Scientist in Chicago.
1: Thank you, Dave. And we're back here at the WFMT studios. I'm Lisa Flynn. Glad to have your company. We just had the music of Gershwin to wrap up that concert from the Dame Myra Hess series. More Gershwin coming up tonight. In fact, the George Gershwin is the theme of Exploring Music all this week. Bill McLaughlin, tracing the life and soulful music of Gershwin from Rhapsody in Blue to Porgy and Bess and everything in between. And there's another show tonight at 7 here on Classical WFMT.

Graceful Chaconne. It's from the French Baroque composer Jean-Baptiste Lully and his opera Phaeton. The ensemble Musica Antiqua Cologne, directed by Reinhard Goebel. Now 1 o'clock on this Wednesday. 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It is a brutal one, though, already up to 95 degrees at O'Hare, 96 at Midway, not much cooler along the lakefront, 93, and combined with the humidity, we now have a heat index of 100. And an extreme heat warning continues today and tomorrow throughout the Chicago area. And I hope you can stay with us for the music of Tommaso Albinoni in this next hour, also the Russian composer Nikolai Cherepnin, the Strings and Threads Suite of Mark O'Connor, and Verdi right now, the overture to his opera La Forza del Destino, The Power of Destiny. Riccardo Muti conducts La Scala Philharmonic.

The Power of Destiny, the opera by Giuseppe Verdi and its overture, played by La Scala Philharmonic under Riccardo Muti. 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And we always thank you for listening as we enjoy the trumpet virtuosity of Alison Balsam and Pinnock's Players, directed by Trevor Pinnock, in this concerto by Tommaso Albanoni.

A concerto originally for the oboe by the Italian Baroque composer Tommaso Albinoni. It was played on the smallest member of the trumpet family, known as the piccolo trumpet, Allison Balsam, joined by Pinnock players under Trevor Pinnock. Glad to have you here this afternoon on Classical WFMT. I'm Lisa Flynn. 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AllBank invites you to tune in for our weekly Chicago Symphony Orchestra radio broadcast series. That's heard Sunday night at 6. The CSO broadcast series is presented in part by AllBank, Chicago's concierge business bank. A fairy tale inspired piece now by the Russian composer Nikolai Cherepnin and the prelude to music that he wrote for a play which tells of a medieval troubadour and his unattainable love for a distant princess. And so this is known as La Princesse Lontane, the distant princess, performed by the Buffalo Philharmonic, led by Joanne Folletta.

The prelude to a story about unrequited love. It's called The Distant Princess. Nikolai Cherepnin wrote that prelude, and it was played by the Buffalo Philharmonic, directed by Joanne Folletta. 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Mostly sunny, hot, and humid for the rest of today. And in fact, the extreme heat warning continues not only today, but through Thursday. We'll be in the mid-90s for the high tomorrow as well, with sunshine and the heat index values up to 104 for today and tomorrow. And then maybe some thunderstorms over Thursday night and into Friday. Stay with us now for some American music, and one that fits in perfectly as we're approaching the 250th anniversary of our nation's birth in just a few days. It's called The Strings and Threads Suite by Mark O'Connor, and it tells not only his family's story about how they immigrated from Ireland and Holland to come to colonial America and eventually headed out west, but the music also gives a chronological evolution of American folk music. Strings and Threads Suite of Mark O'Connor with the Metamorphosen Chamber Orchestra led by Scott Yu, and Mark O'Connor is the violinist.

Mark O'Connor's Strings and Threads Suite, which chronicles about 250 years of American musical history while also telling the migration story of his own family through a wide range of music. The Strings and Threads Suite, performed by Mark O'Connor on the violin with the Metamorphosen Chamber Orchestra, directed by Scott Yu. Coming to you now on the Classical WFMT, where it's 11 minutes before 2 o'clock, and I'm Lisa Flynn. Thanks for listening today. WFMT is supported by Lincoln Park's Wrightwood 659, hosting two exhibitions through July. Martin Wong, Chinatown, USA, the first U.S. monographic museum exhibition since 2017 of the Chinese-American painter, featuring over 100 works exploring language, culture, and gritty urban realism. And Dispossessions in the Americas, bringing together more than 40 works by 36 artists,

Joseph Strauss wrote that the waltz to celebrate the triumphs of Archduke Charles of Austria over Napoleon's forces. It's called Heroic Poems. And the waltz was performed back in 2023 on New Year's Day with the Vienna Philharmonic, directed by Franz Welser Most. This is Classical WFMT Chicago, 98.7 FM, HD1, WFMT.com, and the WFMT app. I'm Lisa Flynn, joining you for one more hour of music with Haydn and Joplin and Smetana and more coming up. But it is extremely hot out there. I hope you can stay indoors as much as possible and remember to stay hydrated. Now 96 degrees at O'Hare, 97 at Midway, 95 along the lakefront, and the heat index up to 108. And it's going to remain hot today and tomorrow. And then we could have a chance of some light showers Thursday, probably after midnight. Maybe a little bit of cooling on Friday. So take care today. As we enjoy music of Haydn next and his Clock Symphony with the TikTok theme in the second movement, his symphony number 101, the Scottish Chamber Orchestra, directed by Robin Ticciotti.

A Haydn symphony on this Wednesday afternoon. It's the one known as The Clock, the 101 in D major. The Scottish Chamber Orchestra, directed by Robin Tichotti on Classical WFMT. And the time is 2:27. Glad to have you here. I'm Lisa Flynn. And our programming is presented in part through the generous support of the Patrick G. and Shirley W. Ryan Foundation. We'll head to the Czech Republic and Bohemia and the music of Smetana in just a bit. Right now, a couple of pieces from Scott Joplin. First his Weeping Willow Rag, and then the song A Picture of Her Face.

Two sides of Scott Joplin. First, the ragtime two-step Weeping Willow, played by pianist William Albright. And then a very touching song called A Picture of Her Face, performed by baritone Will Liverman and pianist Laura Downs. Today's programming on WFMT is brought to you in part by Nancy Hablitzel in memory of Phil Hablitzel on their anniversary. On to the music of Bedřich Smetana and his tribute to the Czech countryside, blending forest melodies with a picture of a village festival and its music from Bohemia's Meadows and Forest. Zubin Mehta conducts the Israel Philharmonic.

Celebrating the outdoors and the Czech countryside in that work called From Bohemia's Meadows and Forests by Bedřich Smetana, the Israel Philharmonic, directed by Zubin Mehta on Classical WFMT. 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Vivaldi next to take us up to 3 o'clock from his collection of 12 violin concertos published in 1725 as Opus 8. You probably know the first four, which are known as the Four Seasons, but we'll hear another one of the concertos from Opus 8, and this is the last, number 12 in C major. La Serenissima is led by the violinist Adrian Chandler.

Violinist Adrian Chandler leading the ensemble La Serenissima in a concerto by Antonio Vivaldi, and it comes from his collection called The Contest Between Harmony and Invention, a concerto in C major. This is Classical WFMT Chicago, 98.7 FM, HD1, WFMT.com, and the WFMT app. Temperatures around the area right now, 96 at O'Hare, 98 at Midway. No cooling along the lakefront, 96 currently, and the heat index 105. And we'll continue with that extreme heat warning through tomorrow evening. Tonight, clear skies, lows in the mid-70s. We'll be back into the 90s tomorrow, sunny early, and maybe a chance of showers and thunderstorms later on in the day for Thursday. Stay cool and stay right here for more great music with Christina Lynn sitting in for Candace Agree today. And the sweet Little Three Penny Music by Kurt Weill, drawn from his Three Penny Opera. The late Michael Tilson Thomas conducts the London Symphony Orchestra.

The London Symphony Orchestra, led by the late Michael Tilson Thomas, with music from the stage work of Kurt Weill called The Three Penny Opera on Classical WFMT. Christina Lynn here at the mic again today, filling in for Candace Agree this afternoon. So glad you're here, and what a happy coincidence that Candace chose that music today, as just a few days ago, I received a thoughtful letter from a listener named Tekla sharing information about this composer, how when he fled Germany in March of 1933, eventually made his way to the U.S. in 1935, when he chose to begin pronouncing his name with a W and not the expected V sound. A little tidbit of trivia for you, and thanks for writing me, Tekla. We'll keep going with music in a moment here on Classical WFMT, where programming originates from the Rene Crown Public Media Center. The Grant Park Music Festival, Chicago's classic summer tradition, continues this week in Millennium Park. Tonight and Friday night, Carlos Kalmar returns to conduct Rachmaninoff's Piano Concerto No. 3 with piano virtuoso Olga Kern. Then on Saturday, it's the festival's annual Independence Day salute, led by Christopher Bell, for an evening of patriotic favorites. Memberships and one-night passes are now on sale, so support the festival. 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I have a piano suite of J.S. Bach coming up, but first, a bit of time spent in Puerto Rico with Roberto Sierra and a piece called Folias, performed by guitarist Manuel Barueco with the Galicia Symphony Orchestra, led by Victor Pablo Perez.

0: Melodies of the Caribbean with Cuban guitarist Manuel Barueco performing with the Galicia Symphony Orchestra. They were conducted by Victor Pablo Perez with music of Puerto Rico by Roberto Sierra. That's called Folias here on Classical WFMT Chicago.
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0: And thanks for listening this Wednesday afternoon, 3:37, with some music of Johann Sebastian Bach now. He wrote a set of English suites for the keyboard. And when we think of that name, English suites, the suites part is easy. English, not so much. The title is not the composer's, but it seems to have been attached to this collection at a very early date and used by people close to Bach. There are theories as to why they became known as the English Suite. Maybe because it was written for an English patron. Maybe because Bach was emulating a French composer who spent time in England. We don't know for sure, but what we do know is that this is a suite of popular dances of the time, or dance-like movements. And I hope you enjoy them. This is the English Suite, number 4 in F major, performed by Andras Schiff.

A performance coming from Andras Schiff at the piano with Johann Sebastian Bach and his English Suite No. 4 in F major, BWV 809. Hi there, and good afternoon. I'm Christina Lynn, filling in for Candace Agree today. Thanks so much for your company as we look forward to Brahms and Vaughan Williams coming up in the next hour of music. But before that, a quick weather update. The extreme heat warning remains in effect until midnight tomorrow night. Clear tonight with lows in the mid-70s. Mostly sunny tomorrow morning, some clouds later on in the day. A shower or two possible earlier in the day. Hot with highs in the mid-90s inland, upper 80s near the lakefront, heat index values up to 102. Hot and humid on Friday, too, some rain possible and highs in the lower 90s inland once again. It's a balmy 93 degrees at Midway Airport currently. And we're coming up on 4 o'clock. 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And now composer Ralph Vaughan Williams will send us all in a time machine back to the 16th century. Always an adventure here on WFMT. The Fantasia on a theme by Thomas Tallis. The original melody written in 1567 with Vaughan Williams giving it a fresh life over 400 years later. Here it is, performed by Robert Spano conducting the Atlanta Symphony Orchestra.

0: Composer Ralph Vaughan Williams writing a conversation between three different groups of string players, including a string orchestra and a string quartet, featured in the Fantasia on a theme by Thomas Tallis. That music always makes me feel like I'm in a grand, echoey cathedral. It was performed by Robert Spano, conducting the Atlanta Symphony Orchestra.
1: 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While honoring our nation's 250th birthday, we lift up America's first popular songwriter, Stephen Foster, 200 years after the day he was born. I'm Marilyn Ray Beyer. Tune into The Midnight Special Saturday evenings at 9, right after Folkstage on WFMT.
0: We have a couple of concertos featured next, and right here a conversation between the violin and the cello with the orchestra alongside in the double concerto in A minor by Johannes Brahms. We'll hear the finale featuring two wonderful soloists here, violinist Anna-Sophie Mutter with cellist Antonio Meneses and the Berlin Philharmonic led by Herbert von Karajan.

At last, arriving at that triumphant A major chord to conclude the finale of the Double Concerto in A minor, the opus 102 of Johannes Brahms. That was violinist Anna-Sophie Mutter with cellist Antonio Meneses, Herbert von Karajan conducting the Berlin Philharmonic. Now open at Griffin Museum of Science and Industry, Anne Frank the Exhibition invites you to step inside the world of Anne Frank, explore a detailed recreation of the annex, and engage with over 100 original artifacts. Get tickets at griffinmsi.org. And now we have a full concerto to sink our teeth into, a concert work of Nino Rota now, most often associated with writing for films. This is his harp concerto, performed by harpist Luisa Prandina with I Virtuosi Italiani, conducted by Maurizio Conti.

0: Afternoon music on Classical WFMT featuring the magical sounds of the harp, just one instrument ranging over six octaves. That was Nino Rota's Harp Concerto featuring Luisa Prandina as the harp soloist and Marzio Conti leading I Virtuosi Italiani.
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0: And here we have our second finale of the hour from a four-movement orchestral suite from William Walton's first grand opera. It's called Troilus and Cressida. We'll hear the fourth movement, the finale, performed by the City of Birmingham Symphony Orchestra.

Music that closes out a symphonic suite of music from the opera Troilus and Cressida by William Walton. Mirga Grajanite Tila conducting the City of Birmingham Symphony Orchestra here on Classical WFMT. On the way, stay tuned for today's Unrush Hour that begins in just about a minute. And to take us from here to there, well, it's the Minute Waltz of Chopin. And get a load of this. The pianist here is Sergei Rachmaninoff.

Not a bad way to watch 2 minutes of time go by with a vintage recording. That was pianist Sergei Rachmaninoff at the keys from a collection of recordings made between the years 1919 and 1935. That is the Minute Waltz of Chopin, is Waltz in D flat, Opus 64, number 1. Just about 30 seconds till 5 o'clock on Classical WFMT Chicago on 98.7 FM, HD1, WFMT.com, and the WFMT mobile app. Hope you're staying cool out there. My name is Christina Lin, here filling in for Candace Agree this afternoon. Hoping you're well, enjoying the summertime, and you're ready for today's Unrush Hour. It's an hour of music uninterrupted by commercials for you to enjoy this afternoon. On the way, Grieg and Rebecca Clark. We'll start here with the masterpiece of Spanish composer Isaac Albéniz. And this was music originally for piano, but we'll hear the orchestrated version here. It's classical structure meets 20th century impressionism meets flamenco and folk melodies. That's the basis of the piece. Now let's hear it in action with the Cincinnati Symphony Orchestra, conducted by Jesus Lopez Cobos.

So many intriguing colors and textures found in Iberia by Isaac Albéniz. That was book two, performed by Jesus Lopez Cobos, conducting the Cincinnati Symphony Orchestra. You're listening to Classical WFMT Chicago, two musicians or less in each of the final three recordings of this edition of the Unrush Hour this Wednesday afternoon. Coming up shortly is the Viola Sonata of Rebecca Clark. That's coming up in a few minutes. But first, two for the road, starting with famous music of Norway, played by Norwegian pianist Einar Steen Nøkleberg. From the lyric pieces of Edvard Grieg is opus 65. This is number 6. It's called Wedding Day at Trollhättan.

piece from 1929, sort of telling two stories. The first section, the music was describing seagulls playing on the waves, and the second was a sea song telling the joys of spring. It's called Haru no Umi, The Sea in Springtime, from Japanese composer Michio Miyagi. That was violinist Gidon Kramer and harpist Naoko Yoshino. And before that, a rubato expressive rendition of the famous Wedding Day at Trollhättan of Edvard Grieg from his Opus 65. That was Einar Steen Nokleberg at the piano. If you're stuck in traffic right now, I hope that music perhaps helped calm your heart rate and gave you a sense of beauty this Wednesday afternoon during today's Unrush Hour. And to close out this 5 o'clock hour, we'll move from that piece from 1929 back a decade to the year 1919. That's when composer Rebecca Clark wrote this music that we're about to hear. If you didn't know, she was also, on top of being a composer, an internationally renowned virtuoso violist. In fact, she was one of the first female professional orchestral players in London and wrote so many great pieces for viola, particularly her famous Viola Sonata, which we'll hear now, performed by violist Helen Callis with pianist Robert McDonald.

Bringing today's On Rush Hour to a close with Rebecca Clark and her violin sonata, performed by violist Helen Callis with pianist Robert McDonald. And this is Classical WFMT Chicago on 98.7 FM, HD1, WFMT.com, and the WFMT mobile app. Thanks for listening this Wednesday afternoon, and I invite you to stay with us later on at 7 o'clock with Exploring Music with Bill McLaughlin. This week, Bill is focusing in on an American icon. His name is George Gershwin. American music throughout the week, leading the way towards the holiday weekend. So stick around at 7 o'clock for Broadway musicals, popular songs, jazz and symphonic works, all completed in just 38 years by George Gershwin. That's tonight at 7 o'clock. But let's focus on the now. Coming up in this hour, we have Bliss, we have Mozart, we have Ponchielli, and we'll start right here with Charles Gounod and his Ave Maria from 1859. He took this beautiful sweeping melody and placed it right on top of Bach's Prelude No. 1 in C major. Here it is, performed by the Eakin Piano Trio.

Johann Sebastian Bach and Charles Gounod, both of their music coming together in that version of Ave Maria, performed by the Eakin Trio. Charles Gounod considered Johann Sebastian Bach as the master of masters. And if you're curious about how he came across Bach's music, he was introduced to some of it at the keyboard in 1840 when Fanny Mendelssohn would play Bach's music for him. She and her husband became close friends of Charles Gounod, and that would lead to that very famous rendition that we just heard. This is Classical WFMT, where programming originates from the Rene Crown Public Media Center. Christina Lynn in for Candace Agree this afternoon. I have some 20th century British chamber music for you now. Arthur Bliss writing for oboe and string quartet in this virtuosic high-energy work, his Oboe Quintet. The oboist here is Gordon Hunt performing with the Tail Quartet.

0: That's the oboe quintet of Arthur Bliss. I told you virtuosity was required, and Gordon Hunt, oboist, was up to the task, performing with the Tail String Quartet on Classical WFMT Chicago on 98.7 FM and WFMT.com.
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0: And next up, we have an excerpt from one of the longest and most demanding piano concertos by Mozart, his Concerto No. 25 in C major, K503. We'll hear the finale performed now by pianist Alicia de la Rocha with the English Chamber Orchestra, and they're conducted here by Sir Colin Davis.

There's some unmistakable music by Mozart, bringing some elegance into your Wednesday evening with his Piano Concerto No. 25 in C major, the finale featuring pianist Alicia de la Rocha, with Sir Colin Davis conducting the English Chamber Orchestra. Christina Lynn here, filling in for Candace Agree this afternoon. Our time together is winding down, sadly, but I do have time for just a couple more pieces. We'll shift here to this moving and lyrical piece of music by Amilcare Ponchielli, who's most known for his operas like La Gioconda, which we sampled yesterday morning together. Here, we have an elegy for orchestra, with Riccardo Muti conducting the La Scala Philharmonic.

Until right now, I had never heard that piece before. Each day on WFMT is an adventure. That's the Elegy for Orchestra by Ponchielli, performed by Riccardo Muti and the La Scala Philharmonic. The adventure will continue shortly with Exploring Music with Bill McLaughlin. That starts in just a few minutes at 7 o'clock. To take us there, a bit more chamber music in this 6 o'clock hour. We'll hear the finale to Coleridge Taylor's Nonet in F minor, his Opus 2, performed by the Kaleidoscope Chamber Collective.

Samuel Coleridge Taylor, he subtitled that music Steps to Parnassus. He wrote it as a teenager and he named it that to sort of symbolize the milestone that that piece marked in his early career as a composer. His Nonet in F minor with the finale performed by the Kaleidoscope Chamber Collective. And that about does it for me. I gotta go. Exploring Music is coming up next. My name is Christina Lin, having filled in for Candace Agree this afternoon. Stay cool out there, drink some water, and we'll see you tomorrow. This is Classical WFMT Chicago on 98.7 FM, HD1, WFMT.com, and the WFMT mobile app. Programming on Classical WFMT originates from the Renee Crown Public Media Center.

0: This is Oscar LeMant speaking about Gershwin. Again. They said, just talk, Oscar. Give us Gershwin in your own words. Sort of a profile. A portrait of the artist. I'll try. It's not an easy thing to do. When you try to describe genius, you get into trouble, and you deserve it. It's a frustrating subject. Well, there was nothing frustrated about George. There was no gap between his dream and his doing. No uncertainty. The music was there and it came out. Naturally, easily. He was a natural.
1: Well, hello there and welcome to Exploring Music. It's Bill McLaughlin. We've just met Oscar LeMant. We're in the midst of a week exploring the world of George Gershwin, and I thought it was time to meet one of Gershwin's boon companions, Oscar LeMant, born in 1906. That makes him 8 years younger than Gershwin. LeMant was a composer, serious pianist. He played as a soloist with conductors like Toscanini and Beecham and Watteau and Ormandy, Metropolis and Reiner. Also an author, an actor, man about town, and someone whose wit was sharp and quick enough to keep up with George Gershwin. They were traveling on a Pullman train across the country, and the first night out, George immediately grabbed the lower berth of the Pullman, leaving Oscar to haul himself up to the top. Oscar leaned over and said, George, why do you always get the lower berth and I'm always up here? George said, it's simple, Oscar. It's the difference between talent, he said, looking up to him, and genius, and turned out the light. There's another famous line between the two of them, and I kind of hope it was the next morning when they woke up, in which Oscar LeMant said, George, tell me something really important. If you had it all to do over again, would you still fall deeply in love with yourself? Let's hear Oscar play. Here's the finale now of the Concerto in F, the pianist Oscar LeMant.